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8: You can still find something to say I'm sorry for. You know what? I'm sorry you feel that way. I really want to hear from you what you believe about this, because I want to be a better person and I actually want our relationship to work. That goes against the grain of saying, you need to clean it up. You need to fix it. Because when we do that, that's actually just moving them away from us as opposed to moving them toward us in a safe manner. Mm. And we want to be that safe parent. So you can be safe by being authentic.
9: Well, that's Jim Burns, and he shared last time here about navigating the joyful, sometimes heart-wrenching role of parenting adult children. Thanks for being with us here on Focus on the Family with Jim Daly. I'm John Fuller.
10: You know, John, more and more parents are facing a reality that they never expected, and that is their adult son or daughter is questioning or maybe even walking away from the Christian faith that they were raised in. And it becomes such a disappointing burden for the parents. Like, what did we do wrong? How did we not communicate effectively? If we did our job right, I'm sure the Lord would have done his job right. So where is the breakdown? And you know what? It often is right there in this little thing called free will. Like, you know, God was a parent, Adam and Eve. And look what his kids did. Mm-hmm. And we're all, you know, part of that connection of a sin-filled world. So the point is, we can do everything well. We're never going to do it perfectly. But kids have their choices. Teens make choices. Adults, our children in their 20s, make choices that we might see as harmful, but they don't see it the way we see it. Today, we want to continue the discussion with Jim Burns. And if you missed last time, get the app so you can download it and get access to all the programs, but especially the discussion yesterday. Mm-hmm. So you can

0: My mom used to love to go fishing. I remember growing up, I went with her maybe once or twice. It just wasn't my thing, but she loved it so much. The day before she passed, she went fishing. And I know she knew as well as most fishermen, the fish isn't chasing the hook, it's chasing the bait. And the bait looks good. It looks harmless. It looks rewarding. But hidden beneath the bait is a hook designed to trap. And temptation works the same way, whether you're fishing or whatever. It's fishing you. It promises excitement without consequences, pleasure without pain, freedom without boundaries. Sin never advertises the hook. Proverbs 14:12, there's a way that seems right, but the end is death. The enemy wants us focused on the bait so we never notice what's beneath. Jesus offers better. Psalm 34:8, taste and see he's great. Sin leaves you hooked. Christ leaves you satisfied. So don't fall for the bait and lose your freedom.
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0: So have you seen Young Washington? We're going to be talking about Young Washington, the movie, in the upcoming weeks. I'm Dave Zanotti, and you're on The Public Square. Thanks for joining us here on The Public Square today, and I would like to encourage you to look around, spend some time. The Public Square is a broadcast. It is a podcast. It is a videocast. It is a telecast. What other formats do you... We do print. We have publishing. We do all sorts of things. But really, the Public Square is a place where we gather together to discuss reality, to ask ourselves the question, does all of this stuff fit together? Is it going somewhere? Did we come from someplace? And is it worth revisiting those questions? Because we are not just here for the temporary. We're here as spiritual beings that will live forever. And what we do here matters. It matters for our own personal destiny in eternity. The Bible says you must be born again. We come here born to be born a second time. But it also matters to the people that we love and the people who will survive us. All of us are temporary. God is eternal. And we keep our eyes on that understanding. So we're going to be talking about the movie Young Washington coming up because George Washington is worth considering in the flow of that history. And it is an interesting movie, and it's very provocative, and it's going to create a lot of questions. And I would like to encourage you, not because there's any financial incentive whatsoever, encourage you to watch the film. Watch the film Young Washington. Then come and visit us on the Public Square, where we are going to be talking about that film in lots of different ways, video, audio, and other. And we'd like to get your opinion and what you think about it as well. So please, come on, join us on the Public Square. I think you'll find a lot worth thinking about. This is Dave Zanotti. Thanks for listening.
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2: According to the Apostle Paul, the things we do won't have lasting significance unless we do them out of love.
3: If I give away all I have, and if I deliver up my body to be burned, but have not love, I gain nothing.
2: I was getting ready to teach this passage and came up with a paraphrase that applied to my situation. Though I teach women's conferences, though I spend hours studying and preparing for radio ministry, if I do it without love, at the end of my life, it will be a big, fat zero. 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

0: Becoming a Christian means more than simply adding Jesus to your life by attending church, joining a Bible study, or helping out in ministry. Pastor Alistair Begg says following Christ involves radical change in how you live and think. 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
2: Every person that has been born into this world has a fallen nature. Yeah, there is good inside of us because we're made in the image of God, but there's also a broken part of us. There is an evil part of us. There's a sin nature inside of us that all of us are born into. And when given enough rain, when we grow up, that sin nature will manifest itself. Theologians call it the depravity of man, that we are utterly broken. There's a depravity inside of us that we will constantly gravitate towards because we have the sin nature. Adam did not have the sin nature, but he fell and then got the sin nature. Thousands of years later, there was another man that was born without the sin nature. His name is Jesus.
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6: 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Hi, I'm Janet Parshall of In the Market with Janet Parshall. 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
1: That's Rachel Purcell, Keep Going on Moody Radio. Hi, it's Bill Meyer with something to think about from Pastor Louis Giglio. He says, worship is our response, both in word and action, to the greatness of God.
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0: That's Passion, Just That Good on Moody Radio. You know, whatever's building up inside you eventually has to come out. And for Paul and Silas, chained in a Philippian jail cell, what came out was praise. On the latest episode of Bold Steps, Dr. Mark Joe begins a message titled, The Power of Praise Under Pressure. 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

This is Moody Radio with a great reminder from Psalm 55, verse 22. The Bible says, "Cast your burden on the Lord, and He will sustain you."

0: Torrin Wells on Moody Radio. Hi, it's Bill Meyer. 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

0: Jeremy Kemp and Revival on Moody Radio. You know, the Bible says the tongue is capable of inflicting wounds that cut far deeper than any sword. 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
2: 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Bob Murfin of Morning Clock.
3: Good morning. It's good to greet you here from Morning Clock. I'm Bob Murfin, your host. The sky is clear. The stars are out. I can hardly wait for sunrise. It's going to be a grand day in Chicago.
2: The Chicago Tribune called him unfailingly cheerful and irrepressibly corny. Bob Murfin was both, and he regularly had his wife, Jessie, with him right in the studio. In

0: Encountering people in desperate situations, Bob invited listeners to send cards of encouragement to them, offering what he called a cup of cold water. All of this wrapped up in homespun humor and biblical encouragement.
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0: In 2003, God called him home. But to the glory of God, Bob Murfin is a name you should know.
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0: That's Cochran and Company, What Grace Can Do on Moody Radio. Hi, it's Bill Meyer with a Christian artist update to share with you. John Reddick has just announced he'll be hitting the road with the No Fear Tour this fall. He says, I'll be in 18 different cities for powerful nights of worship, encouragement, and the reminder that fear never gets the final word. You can find out if John will be in a city near you by going to his website.
1: 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Now, this flood occurred around 4,350 years ago. Relatively soon afterward, the ice age began. It lasted a few hundred years before it peaked and then declined. Interestingly, Job, who lived before the time of Abraham, mentions snow, ice, and hail frequently throughout his book. But this isn't weather he would normally see based on his location. Perhaps Job was describing the Ice Age. When we start with the history recorded in God's Word, we can explain what we see in the world.
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0: About God, there are many paths up the mountain of spirituality, we are told. Surely Jesus would be appalled by such arrogance. Surely he, of all people, gentle Jesus, meek and mild, he would agree with this politically correct view that spirituality is our private affair, not to be forced on anyone else, and always to be discussed in a manner that not only respects the right of others to have different viewpoints, but also accepts the views of others as true without question. Isn't that what Jesus would think about religion today? Well, I don't think so.
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0: Peter Burton, man, where would I be if I didn't have Jesus? And where are we now? And the beauty of this day is that you have an opportunity to leave a legacy. I don't know that 20-year-olds are thinking legacy.
1: Not often. Maybe if they have kids, you know, that's kind of what sparked my first starting to think of that is when my wife and I had our first daughter.
0: Yeah.
1: Oh, man, what am I going to leave behind for her? How is she going to live her life based off on how I lived mine around her?
0: Yeah. The beauty is, man, you can join. You ready for this? 23,000-plus people that have already tapped into something that I promise you, if you utilize this tool, your ability to leave a legacy is so huge. It's the Apostle Paul who said, now concerning spiritual gifts, my brothers and sisters, I don't want you to be uninformed. And boy, that uninformed piece thing breaks down a lot of teaching. But at basic level, number one, you want some information? When you're born again, God gave you spiritual gifts to build up the body and to make us all strong. And we need you.
2: And that is leaving a legacy. When we're operating in our spiritual gifts, the power of the Holy Spirit at work in us and through us to build up the body. Leaving a legacy is not the amount of money you leave to your kids. It's just not. I mean, it's wonderful if you can leave an inheritance to people who come after you, but that is not truly your legacy.
0: Yeah. The spiritual family and the impact that you have on them and their ability then to, I mean, just think of the trickle-down effect of you using your spiritual gift of mercy, administration, teaching, leading, helps, encouragement. I mean, the list goes on and on, and we need each other. 23,000 people can't be wrong here. There's got to be some good motives in this lot.
2: Is that how many have taken this assessment?
0: 23,000 and change. This
2: wow.
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6: You gotta get connected to the vine because Jesus is your power source. 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
5: You're listening to Carl and Crew.
7: Yeah, I just got a question that came in here, and I love this. It's like red meat to a junkyard dog here. For those of us who took the assessment, how do we approach our pastor with this information? Ooh. Mine is strongly administration. Any pastor with a pulse is going to be giddy to have you tell him, I have a gift of administration. Is there a way I can use this in this church? Most will say, oh, come with me.
6: Yep, 100%.
7: 100%.
6: And it's not about, like, you know, in order for you to be really using it, you got to have some paid position and be on the staff or anything like that. But it's just getting your hands in it, because you know what? I know pastors, and I know that there are a lot of burdens sometimes on a lot of pastors and churches where they feel like they're doing it all because there's just not a lot of assistance on the side from the body of Christ coming around to say, where can I help? And so coming to him saying, I've got this gift and I'd like to join you in helping, they're going to love that.
7: Yeah. So good.
8: Since we're throwing out questions, can I throw a couple your way?
7: Yeah, let's go.
8: Okay, so when you now discover you have these gifts, or maybe you're seeing it for the first time or it's confirmed, let's take one like a discernment gift or a teaching gift. What is the right and wrong way to approach utilizing some of those gifts that involve other people?
7: Yeah, I'm so glad you mentioned discernment. The goal is to edify the body. So the goal is to build people up. A cautionary tale that I covered with Sam Storms early this week. Sometimes people can begin to look at spiritual gifts, and it becomes such a focus on self rather than we're a conduit of God's gift. In other words, it's a pass-through. It's really not ours. It's for the sake of others. We can get too fascinated with the gift that we have, but it's really the spiritual gift that God has entrusted us with. So if it's used for the building up of the body, that is great. Take the gift of discernment that you just mentioned. The danger with that is God will supernaturally give you discernment in certain situations. But if that becomes a tool to bludgeon people or to discourage them, that's not being used rightly. So I'd say, first and foremost, use it to build up the body of Christ. I think that's very, very important. Remembering this, the goal of this gift is to edify, edify, edify. In fact, I remember us coming out of a class one time in Bible college, and Bible college students are crazy. And we had this guy, he was nicknamed Smoothie because he made killer smoothies. And Smoothie came in from class. He goes, "Man, this whole thing of edification, it's important, isn't it?" And I said, "Yeah, man, it really is." And another one of our roommates stepped in, and he was talking about gifts. And he said, "It just boils down to this, Joe, edify, stupid." And I thought, that is hilarious. So we walked around for the next 2 months. Whenever we saw each other, it was edify, stupid. And therein lies the cautionary tale. It's be careful with these gifts. These gifts are to build up and to make strong. So that's one response I would have.
8: Yeah. And I think and I know you would agree, Carl, humility being the underpinning of every single one of these, whether it's teaching or, I mean, you think of some of them as more humble on its face. Mercy seems humble. Hospitality seems humble. But in any one of these areas, we can become prideful and feel like, oh, I have the gift of faith. I don't know why everybody else can't just get on board and believe God for big things like I can.
7: You know what, Allie? You're spot on, sister. That is a great caution. Humility is the one virtue that gives birth to every other virtue.
8: Every other virtue. Andrew Murray said it. He got it right.
7: Yeah, he got it right. Humble ourselves under the mighty hand of God. Use that gift and he will lift you up.

0: It's Brandon Lake, hard fought hallelujah. Well, have you ever gotten one of those gifts? It's wrapped up, pretty wrapping paper, maybe a bow on it. You unwrap the box, you open it up, and inside is another box wrapped up. Then you open it up, and then it just keeps going and going and going, and then eventually you get to the gift. Sometimes you got to unwrap one gift to get to the other. We've been talking about spiritual gifts, but the gift that unlocks or unwraps everything else is the free gift of salvation. That's the starting point. Let's talk about it with Pastor Erwin Lutzer coming up.
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9: Pastor, it's good to have you with us. I'm curious, where are you going to take us in the Word of God today? What is, for you, the most salient point of discipleship?
10: I'm going to Luke chapter 14, verse 25. Now great crowds accompanied him. So he turned and said unto them, if anyone comes to me, let him deny himself, take up his cross. And he goes on and on. So here's the first thing that strikes me, is that Jesus used discipleship to thin out the crowd. Not everybody followed Jesus from then on. And you know, Carl and Allie, even as we're talking to a lot of people this morning, not everyone is going to respond in a very proactive way to become a disciple. And so what we have to do is

0: 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Is there sin in your life that's unresolved? 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Did you know that a recent study found that 88% of all households in the U.S. own a Bible? When's the last time you opened your Bible? Regardless of your answer, Jesus loves you and wants to be in your life. If you're ready to learn what following Jesus is really all about and experience His love and forgiveness, call 888-NEED-HIM or go to chataboutjesus.com.
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